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1: CMA Awards came out the other day with the nominations. Elle Langley leading the pack with 9. She is just casually dominating country music.

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1: Can't wait for Friday. We get the song from the Lukes. So Luke Bryan's new album's coming out, and he's got a song on there with this Luke called Finders Keepers. Here's a Rethink Some Things.

Kix 99.3, it is Bobby Bones. Monday morning, do you want a way to get rich? Well, we found a really bizarre way a woman says that you can get rich by doing it all yourself. You need to hear this. That's Monday's Bobby Bones Show.

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0: 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It is Bobby Bones.
1: Monday morning. Do you want a way to get rich? 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You need to hear this. 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
1: 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Luke Combs is on. 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
1: 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We'll talk more about that coming up in just a couple minutes. 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
1: We're about 2 weeks away from a massive album from Kenny Chesney. We're so excited about it. Silver Sands Marina coming out on September 25th. This one's going to be on there. It's called Carry On iHeart Country House Party. Appreciate you for hanging out.
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1: 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But first, got to hit you with the iHeart Country Roundup. What are some of your favorite country artists up to? I'll fill you in coming up.
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1: Now, she even took to Instagram, said, "I haven't yeed my last haw," which means, or could mean, Taylor Swift coming back to country music. I guess we'll have to wait and see. She's definitely going to be at the CMA Awards, though, as she was just nominated. Big congrats, Taylor. Hudson Westbrook is on iHeartCountry House Party. There

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1: And you just heard from Stella Lefty. So excited. She's our very special guest. About to join me here in studio. What's going on? 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Send your questions in. I'll get it asked. Coming up just a couple minutes away. Sit tight. First, Kenny Chesney. It's I Go Back.

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1: She walked away with the most nominations on Thursday. CMA nominations came out. Ella Langley, 9 nominations. Holy cow. Big congrats to her. CMA is coming up in November. You going to be watching? Ella Langley's on with Loving Life again.

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1: 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Yeah, Mitchell Tenpenny and Megan Patrick just had their baby girl brought into the world. 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
1: 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Who do you think got snubbed, though, this year? For sure, Kane Brown, right? Man, that one sucked. What about Jelly Roll? So I heard Country House Party is called Hands Up.

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1: Amanda in Las Vegas hanging out with iHeart Country House Party. Appreciate you, girl. Says she wants to hear Kane Brown, Marshmello. Going to play Miles on it coming up after Hardy, Eric Church, Morgan Wallen, Tim McGraw teaming up. It's called MacArthur.

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1: Lindsay hanging out late with iHeart Country House Party tonight. She said she wants to hear Zach Top, his song South of Sanity coming up. Also got Morgan Wallen on the way. Appreciate you for hanging out with us tonight, especially so late, keeping the party going. But Luke Combs, it's called Kind of Love We Make.

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8: Hey, welcome to Sunday, everybody. Welcome to After Midnight. It's show number 1,710 in a row. I'm your host, Granger Smith. So glad to be with you. I got some good news, as always, to kick off the show. I've got some Nashville news with Ann Hudson. And then I got a whole bunch of good country music weaved in all between this. It's hour number one. I'm with you till the sun comes up, but it begins right here. I hope you get some rest today. It's Sunday. It's After Midnight. Let's go.

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Spokane's number one for new country kicks, 99.3. Early Sunday, welcome to it. How about we get the day going with some good news? I just happen to have some I'll share with you in two songs.

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Thanks for being a part of the After Midnight family.

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1: Yeah, y'all, this is Byron, driving for Oakland. I'm heading down the road, I-35. I'm heading down towards Laredo, Texas. But I give you a shout, compliment the show. I listen to you just about every night.
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6: Hey, welcome to Sunday, everybody. I'm your host, Granger Smith. It's After Midnight. Hour number two starts right now. Maybe it's a super late Saturday night for you. Maybe it's a super early Sunday morning for you. It doesn't really matter to me because you're here, and I think you're in the right place. I got this question. Let's talk. Where do you stand on electric cars? What's your opinion? Call me. I'll put you on the air. 866-607-8383. Also, Earl Bibbles Jr., the country boy with the dumb criminal stories coming in here. I've got a whole bunch of good country music to play for you. It's early on a Sunday. It's after midnight. Hang tight.

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1: Okay, here we go again, asking this question. How do you feel about electric vehicles? So far, and I have to preface by saying I've got no interest in this subject. I have no skin in the game. I have no reason to defend or go against electric vehicles. I'm an old school diesel truck driving guy, all right? But I will say that so far, every single phone call, every single one has been way against any kind of electric vehicle. What does that say? Is that the way of the public, or is that the way of my listeners on this radio program? Call me. How do you feel about EVs? 866-607-8383.
2: Here's my stand. They have their place, but they're not an end-all. I'm a volunteer firefighter. From a crash point, they're safer. From a fire hazard, they're more dangerous. You know, there's goods and bads about them. Me, personally, I hope to never have to own one from what I know about them.
1: Until that last sentence, that was the most generous thing anyone has called in and said about them. That's an interesting thought that if one day we would have to own them. I don't like that idea. That one day we would be forced to own something like this. 866-607-8383.
3: 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It's Trucker Mr. Ed here rolling into Phoenix. 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It's not going to be like a 57 Chevy or a 67 Corvette. It's just not going to happen. They're going to end up coming back, ground up, and turned into another Toyota. All right, enjoy the show.
1: Hey, that's actually a great point. 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What is that? 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You know, no one says that about electric motors or technology of any kind. So that's an interesting thought of how this shapes this conversation. How do you feel about electric vehicles? 866-607-8383.
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You've seen the pink cars driving around. Well, this company is responsible for those, and it launched on this day. And I'll tell you more about that, plus some other things that went down on this day in history coming up in two songs. Let me tell

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Hey, thank you for starting your Sunday here with me on After Midnight. What woke you up so early this morning? 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
1: Thank you to all of our night shift workers. It's because of you that America is open for business 24/7. 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

0: checklist. 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Ignore that honey-do list. Yeah. What else we got here? Oh, yeah. Play some country music. 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
1: I knew I'd see her around. I'd be at some party. She'd show up and I'd be walking out. 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I'd act

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Asking this question, who does fall remind you of? We'll talk about this in two songs. 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
1: 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Hang with us till sunrise here on After Midnight with Granger Smith.

Spokane's number one for new country, Kix 99.3. It may still be Saturday night where you are. I thank you for being here. 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My number is 866-607-8255.

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1: This is Dusty, trucking along here in Texas. Love you, man.
0: Thank you, brother, very much. I appreciate you listening to the show.

Kicks 99.3, Spokane's number one for new country. Four taco stands, one fake gun, and a guy who thought he could outrun the law in Vegas. Spoiler alert, he couldn't. Let's talk about this real-life taco bandit and the charges that could land him behind bars for life. Earl Dibbles Jr. is going to share this dumb criminal story with us next.

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1: 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At After Midnight Granger Smith. 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

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Yeah. What else we got here? 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Play some country music. Nice and loud, too. Number 1.

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Early Sunday, welcome to it. How about we get the day going with some good news? I just happen to have some I'll share with you in two songs.

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Hey, what's got you awake this late on a Sunday? My number's 866-607-8383. 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
1: 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We don't care. 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
4: Well, you think people without children who don't pay for childcare and tuition and all the other costs that come with raising a family, well, they might feel the most confident about retirement. But according to a new study from Allianz, the exact opposite is true. The reason why is something every one of us can actually do something about. 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They're both here today to break this all down with us. 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The phone number, 800-700-8229. 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
5: Hey, great to be with you, Bruce, and our listening audience as usual.
6: Excited to be in studio today. I know we've got a good show for you, a couple of good jokes at the end, so stay tuned.
4: It's always a festive atmosphere on the Altmeyer Financial Radio.
5: Now, that's a good sign of confidence because he doesn't know what they are yet. Even Bruce never knows because I always want to test Bruce's wit.
4: Okay,
5: quick he is.
4: I just want to make sure our drummer's ready, and he is, so he's good to go. All right, so let's go over this Allianz study, and we're going to start with some numbers from that study. Dave, 54% of Americans without children feel confident that they're going to meet their retirement savings. That means 46% don't. Now, for Americans with kids, their number's at 72% confidence level they'll meet their retirement savings goal. And that's a pretty good gap, you know, about 20%. What's your reaction to that?
5: So only 54% of Americans without kids feel confident they'll meet their retirement goal.
4: Mm-hmm.
5: That's interesting to me because here's something that comes to mind. So Dave Ramsey, you've met Dave.
4: Oh, yeah.
5: Bruce emceed event that Dave Ramsey spoke at for us. So anyway, but Dave Ramsey says, if you take a guy that marries out of high school mm-hmm. and raises a family at age 35, they will be more successful than a single male. Not having kids doesn't mean you have a plan to save. That's one thing. Another thing is parenthood tends to force tough conversations about money.
4: Mm.
5: So in other words, you know, we got to budget this to raise our kids and do all that. Oh, and I got, you know, I want to make sure I got enough for retirement. You know, without that push, a lot of people just move forward without a strategy. So, yeah.
4: And that's a mistake, is to not have some kind of a strategy. Jonathan, also on the study, when retirees, when it comes to retirees without children, here are some more stats. 71% worry that rising costs will keep them from enjoying retirement. 66% worry they won't be able to afford long-term care. And 61% say daily expenses make it hard to even think about saving. Do these sound like conversations that you and Dave and the team have had around the Altmeyer offices?
6: Yeah, when individuals come into our office, they're always concerned about running out of money. And it doesn't necessarily correlate to the dollar amount that they have. We might have individuals with $1 million to $2 million, and they still don't want to run out of money. They want to make sure they have a consistent income that they're able to enjoy and do the things they want in retirement, but they don't want to outspend it. And again, you have a good point bringing up rising healthcare costs, because there are medical long-term care expenses there routinely rank above basic inflation. They continue to go up and up every year, and so do general living costs. So those are really top concerns that we hear for individuals, especially individuals who already retired. So we have a lot of individuals who retired a few years ago, and they'll come into our office and they're saying, how do I make my retirement last so I don't have to go back to work, or I don't have to cut my expenses? So those are kind of common things we hear of people already retired as well.
4: 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This is Altmaier Financial Radio with Dave and Jonathan Altmaier and Bruce Steinbrock. If you're just joining us, we're talking about a new study from Allianz, a retirement confidence survey. And Jonathan, let's talk more about long-term care. You mentioned, you know, healthcare being a component that people that are without children may be fearing more than others, because they're relying on one another and maybe don't have, you know, kids to rely on in their older age. But according to the study, 66% without children talk about affording long-term care. Why do you think that is?
6: So for many parents, there's the hope that family's going to help them down the road. So we have a lot of individuals come in, and when we ask them, hey, what's your plan? They're saying, well, I think my kids will take care of me. Oh, and then we'll ask, have you had that conversation? Is that something that you've brought up? And a lot of times it hasn't come up yet, or they don't know how to bring that up. So usually if they live across the street, or they've, you know, moved really close to be close to mom and dad, then a lot of times those conversations have happened. But sometimes we'll hear, oh yeah, I think my kids will take care of me, but they might not live here locally. So then that might be an obstacle as well. And without that, planning for care becomes even more essential. So you want to make sure that you have that long-term care protection. You have things put in place that if something happens, you can maybe stay in your own home. That's important for a lot of our retirees. If they're living in a one-story home or someplace they've lived for decades and they don't want to move, that's going to be important to them, is staying where they feel comfortable and having the care put in place.
4: Yeah, and then a little more from the survey from Allianz. 61% say day-to-day expenses stop them from saving. And I know you and Dave have heard this for a while, but how does this trap people as they're trying to get prepared for retirement?
6: So when they're focused on the monthly bills, so a lot of individuals, when they're transitioning into retirement, and they're planning on retiring in 30 to 60 days, they're focused on, where are my monthly bills at? And then the future kind of gets pushed aside from there. Saving sometimes can feel impossible even when it isn't. And a lot of times having a written plan in place kind of carves out that room for tomorrow and maybe not ignoring it for today. So what I mean by that is, a lot of times when we plan ahead, we have it written out, we kind of know what to expect. We can stick to that plan. We can just focus on, okay, what's tomorrow going to look like, rather than just ignoring it today and saying, I'll figure it out later. And a lot of retirees, when they come in and they meet with us, they haven't built that plan yet. They don't feel comfortable. They know, I want to stop working and I want to tell my boss, hey, at this point, I don't want to come in, but hey, can you run the numbers ahead so that if I do quit my job, I don't have to go back shortly after and say, hey, I miscalculated. Can I come back? So that's really important for a lot of retirees, is stopping those expenses and figuring out, okay, what are we going to do in retirement? What are some things that are important to us? And what are some things maybe we can cut back on?
4: Again, be one of those next five callers. Get the four steps to a worry-free retirement analysis from the Altmaier Financial Team, 800-700-8229. And Dave, it's a great line that Jonathan gave us. You know, that written strategy. It's a variable that we're in control of if we choose to be. Let's talk about why that written strategy matters so much when people come in and sit down with you.
5: Yeah, so much about retirement feels like out of our hands, like the markets, costs, inflation. But whether you have a written plan is entirely up to you. What's most important is that you have a plan. You have an income plan. So the most powerful moves you can make is for your security. So you want, you know, what we do is we run for people what we call in our strategy session. Mm-hmm. And that is, you know, to see if you're on target. So that's what's important, is to make sure that you're gonna, you know, be okay. But you gotta find out that if you're on target first, and then have a plan when you retire. Or if you're already retired, okay, we have this income plan and we know it's gonna work. So it's all out there for
4: you. And real quick, Dave, and you've seen this, you know, we talk about it all the time. You're in the profession for 35 plus years. But the Social Security timing report, the strategic Roth integration, all of those things that you and your team have as tools to use. I mean, that's huge. Things have grown and expanded as you've been in this business.
5: Yeah. And that's used as part of your personal progress report.
4: Oh, nice.
5: And that's what you want to get. You want to have a personal progress report, find out where you're at, and, you know, where you're headed. So,
4: yeah, 800-700-8229 to reach out for it. Jonathan, one final thing as we wind down this conversation, whether someone has children or they don't, you know, the message I would think is still pretty much the same. It's that clear written plan, is it not?
6: Whether people come in and they have eight children or two children, they still want to have an effective retirement. A clear written plan does that. So that's why we want to have a plan that they can take with them. They can review it. They can go over it the week before they quit, the week after they quit. It's all written out. It's going to work for parents, for people without kids. It's the same for everyone. And a lot of times, like I mentioned, if you're transitioning into retirement or you're already retired, we still have that written plan. So if you've been retired and going, I wish I had this written plan, and have I factored inflation? Have I factored Social Security going up and what that's going to look like? You need to have an updated plan as well. And it's never too late to put one in place. So if that's something that you want to do, come on into our office, meet with us. We've got plans in place where we can focus potentially maybe even on tax savings. So for some individuals, they want to save on taxes and make sure that they're not overpaying, and they're taking basically effective. Right now, we're in one of the lowest tax brackets we've been in a long time. So for our high net worth individuals, they want to come in and focus on tax savings. And we have a CPA that we partner with. He works in our suites. He's separate, but he still goes through individually each person's taxes. He's going through the end of the year for individuals and seeing, okay, this is where we thought we'd be. It looks like we're a little under that. We can do some additional conversions. We can save this money that's just going to save you money in the long term. Or maybe some other things came up and you had higher income, so we need to back that down. So it's really nice working with somebody who's going through each person's taxes each year to make sure we're staying on pace.
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4: With a lot of uncertainty about where taxes are headed in the future, more and more people are taking a serious look at Roth conversions, the idea of moving money out of a traditional IRA into a Roth, paying some of those taxes now so withdrawals later can be tax-free. Makes a lot of sense on paper. But then they see the tax bill that comes due, and it might stop them in their tracks. We're going to unpack this whole Roth conversion conversation right now on Altmaier Financial Radio with Dave and Jonathan Altmaier. I'm Bruce Steinbrock. Reach out to the Altmaier Financial team, 800-700-8229. Dave, Roth conversion, is it a good idea or is the upfront cost too high? How do you help someone assess this?
5: Well, we have our strategic Roth integration. And that's how we actually can put a number to it. Some like Dave Ramsey will say, hey, if you're not going to touch the money for 10 years, a Roth makes sense, which maybe it probably does. But here's the thing that we found out over the years is you can go in and you can talk about it philosophically with people, but you really don't know. Mm-hmm. And so what the Roth integration does, you know, we'll have a CPA involved with it too for people that want to study a little deeper, but it's going to tell you, like, if one of you lives to age 90, how much it's going to save. Okay. Now, if a person is older as in maybe, you know, late 70s or something like that, it might not make sense. But the other thing to consider is how much is going to get passed to your kids and your heirs. So there's a lot of things to take into consideration about it. So, you know, you're going to have to pay taxes. That's the bottom line, right? There's only a couple things guaranteed in life, death and taxes.
4: Yeah.
5: And that's what we're talking about right now.
4: Yeah.
5: So you're going to have to pay, you know, if you got to take required minimum distributions at age 73, 74, you're going to have to, they're going to force you to pull it out. And then that percentage gets higher and higher every year. And then it's all taxable when you pass away. So does it make sense to, you know, be strategic and to make these, you know, partial conversions along the way and to take advantage of tax rates are pretty much as low as they're going to be in the future? Most people would think that if I said, hey, raise your hand if you think taxes are going to go up. The other thing is you want to, you know, make sure the conversion means lower taxes in retirement, you know, that it's lower Medicare premiums, right, later on, because you're not declaring that as income and, you know, tax-free inheritance to your heirs.
4: 800-700-8229 to reach out to the Altmaier Financial Team. here in Spokane and Coeur d'Alene. For those listening right now, and, you know, they hear Roth conversion all the time, Roth conversion here, Roth conversion there, and they shake their head and they act like they know what we're talking about, but really inside they're like, I don't really know what that means. It sounds good, but don't really know. What are some of the less obvious reasons why it might be a good tax move for somebody to move to a Roth conversion?
7: So a conversion, what we're talking about here, is moving money from a traditional IRA or 401k into a Roth IRA. And when you do that conversion, you're going to pay ordinary income tax on that converted amount today. So without the conversion, Uncle Sam can always decide to take a bigger share. So in exchange, that money grows tax-free. The qualified withdrawals come out tax-free. And you have no RMDs in your lifetime. So that's one of the biggest perks, is you don't have to pull the money. If the market is in a downturn, if there's a drop in the account, you don't have to pull withdrawals during your lifetime. You can leave the money in the Roth to grow and continue to grow tax-free. So Roth income doesn't trigger what we've talked before on the radio about, the Social Security torpedo, where when you start pulling that Social Security, it's putting you in a different bracket. You have other income to report. And that Roth income doesn't affect Medicare premium calculations. So there's two big benefits when it comes to Social Security and Medicare when you're pulling money from a Roth and not having to report that as income. So for a lot of individuals, it's going to make sense to do a portion of Roth conversions. Maybe you don't do a full conversion because you plan on taking some of the money out, or maybe you're in a lower tax bracket. Maybe you're a high earner during your close to retirement years. And now that you are retired, you're going to be in a lower tax bracket. So there are cases where it might make sense to stick with the traditional IRA. But for most individuals, at some point, one of the spouses is going to pass away. It's one of the unfortunate things that we deal with. And then you're shrinking your tax bracket and your income, and you're going to be paying more taxes if your income stays about level or about the same. So we want to have some in a Roth that you don't have to pull, that you can let it grow tax-free, and maybe pass that on if that's important to your family or to your beneficiaries.
4: And Dave, going back to something you said earlier, I mean, again, we think taxes are going to be higher. I mean, we've got trillions and trillions and trillions of dollars in debt. And so it sounds logical, a known rate today versus an unknown, potentially higher rate later.
5: Yeah.
4: And it sounds very logical. So why don't more people take advantage of this opportunity if there is great value in doing it?
5: Because paying taxes voluntarily, it just feels wrong. And even when the math shows you that it's the right move to do, the right, the smart thing to do, sometimes it's hard to voluntarily, hey, I'm going to pay this, because you're used to somebody telling you this is how much you got to pay. So many mistakenly consider only converting the entire amount in a single year.
4: Yeah, that's why we want to put strategy behind it, right?
5: Yes.
4: That's why you have the strategic yes. Roth integration.
5: Yeah. So it's going to tell you how much to convert over time. Because the idea is, just think about it. Wouldn't it be nice that, when you're 73 and you have to take your required minimum distributions, you wouldn't have to. And so then all money that you had in an IRA now comes to you tax-free. I mean, that's the thing you kind of want to think about. But with, without a year-by-year projection showing future brackets, look like the urgency's a lot of times invisible. Again, that's why our strategic Roth integration really paints visually the picture that you're, looking at. And it's in, it's important to have a, to use a CPA. We have a CPA available, that can, show people, hey, this can make sense. So,
4: yeah. Sure. Certainly. Aaron Williams, his own business, but operates within the confines of the Altmaier Financial Offices. Reach out today, 800-700-8229, 800-700-8229. This is Altmaier Financial Radio with Dave and Jonathan Altmaier and Bruce Steinbrock. So for somebody who has been saying, yeah, I'll think about a Roth conversion someday, how urgent should people be to at least get in, and get an assessment and maybe start some Roth conversions, you know, this year, right now.
7: So it's important that you come in and that we run the numbers and just saying, okay, let's take a look at it. Let's see what that's going to do. When we run those calculations, the sooner someone starts, the more years they have, we can divide it up. We can kind of shrink the tax bracket if we don't have to do the conversions all within a couple of years at a time. And we know right now tax brackets are currently at the lowest they've been for decades. So that would be the biggest urgency is, hey, tax brackets are low. Might want to take a look at those now before, you know, potentially tax brackets go back to they were in 2017. You might be paying more for the conversion now. You'll still save money by doing it long term when we run the numbers. But if you're saving more now and long term, it makes sense to have that conversation now and not putting it off. And most retirees, when they come into our office, their biggest regret, biggest thing we hear all the time is, I wished I asked more about the Roth. I knew more about the Roth with my 401k, or I had done that because it's grown so much over the years and now I have to pull it all out and pay taxes on it. So focusing on the Roth now might make sense with brackets at the lowest they've been in a very long time.
4: Well, and if I remember correctly, you know, as we've talked about this a number of times, Jonathan, starting that 5-year clock, there's something to that, right?
7: Yeah, if you're going to want to pull from the profits, you have to start a Roth and have it for 5 years before you can pull from the profits. So they'll still allow you to pull the principal out of the account. But for some individuals, if it's going to grow quite a bit and wanting to have some income pulled in retirement, starting that 5-year clock is going to make sense.
4: Yeah. And so obviously the sooner the better to at least have the conversation, talk through it. 800-700-8229. As we wind this segment down, Dave, you know, since the right conversion amount, it varies person by person. So you want to make sure you get that individual attention. Your account size, you know, we all have different account sizes, but timing your Social Security, if you have a pension income, just dialing this all in, how do you help somebody estimate their optimal number?
5: Yeah, so you were going to have to look at what their taxable income is, you know, what they plan that it will be this year. Now, sometimes it makes sense to wait for if you're like a year away from retiring, because a lot of times the highest income might be for a person the last year they work, but then the next year it's going to drop. It might make sense to do then. It just depends what brackets you're in. So, but you have to start with what's your taxable income? Okay. And then let's figure out your bracket. Then, you know, how much income can I still go up, if any, in that same bracket? And then does it, you know, increase much to the following? So, for instance, if a person's tax bracket is, let's say maybe they're in the, you know, like, let's say about 20%. If it goes up 22%, that's not a big increase. But after that, the next bracket is 32%. Now, that's a big jump. So you don't really want to go there unless you're already there. But yeah, those are a lot of things we take in consideration with the CPA and stuff to make sure that everything is, you know, works right.
4: Yeah.
5: And is the most efficient for you, because everybody's situation is different.
4: Well, the Altmaier Financial Team has put together a resource bundle for you. 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
4: Before the break, we were talking about Roth conversion opportunities and why paying taxes today at a known rate could potentially beat paying more taxes later at a potentially higher rate. Now we want to talk about some of the landmines that may exist for you as we think about Roth conversions. You found Altmaier Financial Radio. 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In Spokane, top floor of the Davenport Tower downtown, where they do have free valet parking. Also in Coeur d'Alene, near the Coeur d'Alene Resort. Dave, what are some of the big mistakes that people might, maybe you've seen them make this, before they came to Altmaier Financial? Maybe they, you know, they heard some advertisement on TV or Joe at the water cooler said, hey, you got to do this. And it was the wrong advice. What mistakes have you seen over the years that people have made with Roth conversions?
5: Yeah, so a conversion can trigger a Social Security tax torpedo. So if it's done before you take Social Security begins, it can be more efficient, right? Because then your Social Security's not going to be potentially taxed as high. And a conversion can trigger Medicare surcharges. And so that's going to be based on your income for 2 years. Higher income people probably won't affect them. I say probably. There's, you know, you have to look at your own numbers.
4: Sure.
5: Because there's like a max. I think Medicare says, do you make more than $500,000? So it doesn't matter if you make 501 or 5 million, you know, it's the Medicare surcharge is the same or has been.
4: I'm going to err on the side of trying to make 5 million, Dave.
5: Yes. Uh-huh. Exactly.
4: I haven't gotten there yet, but maybe no. Someday.
5: And I don't know how. Anyway, those are things you got to take in. Conversions after required minimum distribution start, that can put you, you know, taxed again in higher rates. But if it's done before required minimum distribution began, it can be more efficient. You know, you want to look at your IRA funds. You know, how much are you going to pay in taxes if you convert it? So then you get senior deductions and stuff. But there's a lot of things to take in consideration. You just don't necessarily, you know, just a blanket answer. But if it's done right, you know, then you want to include everything in, or, you know, then you're going to see, hey, there's a real advantage to do it sooner than later for sure. So, sure. Yeah.
4: Yeah. But if somebody's piqued your interest on it or this conversation, yes, we're having here, then raise your hand, reach out 800-700-8229. So, Jonathan, it sounds like every dollar of conversion does need some evaluation put on it against what is a multiple threshold, you know, brackets. Dave talked about Medicare potential, you know, IRMA charges, which is income-related monthly adjustment amount, senior deductions. And it feels complex for people listening. So is there some guiding principle that might help determine when a conversion might make sense for this individual or this couple?
7: So what it's going to come down to is what's that true all-in cost? So what's that all-in cost of converting this next dollar? Counting for brackets, the IRMA, Social Security taxation, deduction phase out. So really you want to know what that all-in cost is. So that's important. And some years, maybe converting 30,000 might be efficient. That same dollar amount the following year might trigger a Medicare surcharge. So the math changes year to year. That's why you want to do your taxes every single year and make sure you kind of know where you're at, not reacting at the very last day to get your taxes done. And that's why a multi-year written plan that's going to show brackets, thresholds, phase outs, have it all mapped simultaneously, that's going to be very important. And we want to make sure that when we built that plan, that that's all incorporated in it. We have found that, you know, people over the years that one of the biggest mistakes is treating Roth conversions as like a single decision rather than an ongoing annual recalibrating strategy. So it's important that you factor it in annually and go from there.
4: A lot to think of. 800-700-8229. And there's one more dimension of the Roth. And we kind of did a glancing blow on it earlier. But when, you know, you think about not only when you're here, but when you pass and your surviving spouse or your heirs inherit a Roth 401k or a Roth style, you know, Roth IRA, can you walk us through what it means to heirs to inherit a Roth?
7: Yeah. So most non-spouses, heirs must empty an inherited IRA within 10 years. So that has changed recently. Previously, before 2020, you could kind of spread it out over your lifetime. Effective January 1st, 2020, if you're a non-spouse, then you're going to usually have to spread that over a 10-year period. Now, there's a few exceptions, but they're very unique and far between that we have found, but you still want to check to see if that's going to apply. And then with Roth IRA, heirs still have the 10-year rule, but withdrawals come out tax-free. So they still have that ticking time clock where you can't keep it in there longer than 10 years. However, if it's going to grow tax-free, you might wait until that 10th year, pull it out because there's no penalty. And if it's grown over that 10-year period, then it grew tax-free. So that's one benefit by doing the conversion, and that's going to spread out to your family or beneficiaries of kids is a 10-year period of tax-free growth, a great strategy. And it's not just a tax strategy that we find. It's more of a legacy decision of, okay, this is the dollar amount maybe that I want to pass on to my family, but you still want to spend some of your money. We have some individuals, that's the hardest part of retirement, is pulling some money, going on trips, doing the things that they want to do because they've been savers. They've been so diligently saving over their career that sometimes it's a legacy decision. Sometimes, okay, I want to do some of this in my life and enjoy some of the fruits of my labor.
5: You know, let me just add some. So we recently did a couple of these, and I'll just give people an idea. So person retires 60, 65. This one, they were 62, had about $1 million in IRAs. And basically, if they live to 90, it's going to be after tax, they get about $1 million because they're going to be trying to live on, you know, interest earned. And then, you know, then anything's grown, then it's all taxed to their kids compared to a Roth conversion that was almost $2 million. So now if you got a choice between, hey, you know, I can save $1 million here, or I can pay the $1 million to the government. I mean, if you're talking about $1 million in savings, you want to, I mean, even give it to your neighbor compared to the government. The other ones, you know, when you get into bigger numbers, you know, you get like 1.9 million. Those, we've seen a lot of them. The difference can be like 3.8 million. So we're talking some big numbers. We're not talking about, oh yeah, it's, you know, $55,000 or something. Yeah. So,
4: and if you want to give it to the government, I'll move in next door to you, and then you can also say, hey, bring it to the
5: exactly bank. Right. So that's why we hammer on this, but we've got the numbers that we can show. So it's just not, you know, trust me.
4: Yeah. 800-700-8229. To reach out to the Altmaier Financial Team, again, two locations to serve you across the Inland Northwest: Spokane, top floor of the Davenport Tower downtown, where they have free valet parking, and in Coeur d'Alene near the Coeur d'Alene Resort. So for somebody who has that large IRA and they have never mapped out their Roth conversion opportunity, again, build that picture, Dave, on when they come in and sit down and they're going over this with you, what that feels like, what that looks like for them to come in and do that.
5: Yeah. So I think when a thing is when we show this to people, I think they're really surprised the difference.
4: Yeah, kind of blown away, right?
5: Yeah, it is. They really are. And this is what I say. Let's go back to the scenario. I said 1,900,000 or 3,800,000. And what I'll say, if one of you live to age 90, this is showing you've got 3.8 million tax free in there. Now, do you have to give that money to your kids? No. Let's say you turn 90 and you want to say, hey, I want to, for whatever reason, take $3.5 million out. Guess what? You get that $3.5 million tax free. Rather than being a slave to it, and what I mean by the slave is you've got these forced required minimum distributions and they're telling you, you got to take this out and you're not wanting to take any money out and you're being forced to take it out. So wouldn't it be better to, you know, be more in control of your finances and take the money out if you want to? And believe me, there's much more incentive to take the money out when you want to, if you're not paying taxes on it at that point in time compared to, you know, paying taxes on there. I mean, I've seen people come in, they'll just say, you know, my dad, mom, you know, they'll even capital gains tax and stuff. They live on nothing just because they don't want to pay any taxes.
4: Mm-hmm.
5: So, okay, well, somebody's going to pay the tax. So, you know, the other way to look at it is, okay, your kids are going to pay the tax on this. So how about if they pay? I mean, the way I look at, if I have a choice between leaving something to my kids and more, and it really doesn't cost me any more. In fact, I can see in the long term, it's to my advantage. You know, why wouldn't I do that?
4: Yeah. And the question that Dave will present to you, Jonathan will present to you, and then ask you that very question. What do you want to do? But again, folks, it's called Strategic Roth Integration at Altmaier Financial, and they can sit down with you and explain it so that you understand. If you have questions, raise your hand. 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
1: 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Before we get to the listener questions, it is time, ladies and gentlemen, for, yes, redneck jokes.
2: All right. Well, here we are with our friend Jeff Foxworthy. He describes a redneck as not very sophisticated.
1: Among other things.
2: Yeah. So there's probably some parts of us that aren't real sophisticated.
1: Mm, touche, right? Yes.
2: Yeah, okay, here we go.
3: Those are the parts my wife didn't marry. Just
1: yeah, she's like, kick that to the curb, please.
2: Yeah.
3: Just joking.
2: Okay, so here we go. You might be a redneck if all your favorite places end in Mart.
1: Mini Mart, Walmart.
2: But hey, this is a financial show, so we know they're getting, you know, the best discount value for their money. So.
1: Yeah, social media they've turned Walmart into the pictures at only seen at Walmart pictures. So, yeah. Usually like somebody in their pajamas and, you know, some Crocs or something.
2: Yeah, you know, I was listening to an interview with Dolly Parton, and she said sometimes we like to just, like for Thanksgiving, I want specific things I'm going to cook for that I only trust myself, or at other times. So they would go into, she said, Walmart, like at midnight, 1 o'clock in the morning.
1: Oh, yeah.
2: And nobody be there and know who they are, right? So
1: exactly.
2: Everybody's going to recognize Dolly Parton. So anyway. Next one. You might be a redneck if carnival workers fear your mother-in-law.
1: Coming with a baseball bat and some cotton candy.
2: Yeah, all right. The last one is, you might be a redneck if a six-pack is a five-pack by the time you leave the store.
1: Come on, that person was a lightweight. Should be a three-pack.
2: Yeah.
1: As Jeff Foxworthy says, there's a little bit of redneck in all of us. All right, let's dive into the mailbag. Thomas in Dalton Gardens, Dave, says he's always handled his family's investments, but he had a health scare recently and made him realize pretty quickly that his wife would really not be confident if something were to catastrophically happen to him. So he said she has zero interest in learning about stocks and bonds and all of our finances. So he says, how can I help make sure that she is taken care of without forcing her to become a real, you know, financial expert overnight?
2: Yeah. Well, you definitely need a financial advisor, somebody she could turn to. She needs to meet with them. That's why a lot of times we'll say, hey, we got to meet with the spouse, because even if this isn't an interest or something, at least she kind of has an idea of what's going on.
1: Well, and who it is she's sitting across the table from.
2: Probably I'd be a handful of, and it would be men that came in without their wife that actually worked with me, maybe five.
1: Sure.
2: Every other case, no. So the wife needs to be there. She needs to meet the advisor. She needs to have, you know, you need to have, like, if something happens, these are the people you call. She should probably know who you bank with. So that's not a big deal.
1: Sure.
2: You probably get your monthly statements.
1: Right.
2: You don't want her meeting a financial advisor the first time after a death or something.
1: No.
2: So,
1: yeah, too
2: you know,
1: emotional.
2: Just at least, yeah.
1: All right. Again, 800-700-8229. Be one of the next five callers, and you'll get that four steps to a worry-free retirement.

0: retirement analysis. Again, 800-700-8229. Let's go to Cheney. Barbara says, Jonathan, she's 62, still working, but feeling kind of exhausted right now. And she says she really wants to retire. But her financial spreadsheet that she's put together says she needs to really wait until she's 65 to maximize her pension. Now, she's wondering, is there a middle ground where I could maybe slow down without wrecking my long-term plans, or do I just have to tough it out for 3 more years?
1: So this is a common question. We have individuals coming in, especially state employees, where a lot of times if they haven't worked 20 to 30 years, they'll have to wait till 65 to get their pension. What we'll do is we can kind of calculate based on the investments that you have, the bank accounts that you have, some of your other alternative investments as well. What would it look like if we start taking that early? We're able to postpone the pension till age 65. So for a number of individuals, when they can analytically look and see, okay, this is how much it's going to cost me. The other big factor is Social Security. If they're already taking their Social Security, that's going to be potentially a huge chunk to help them get to the income that they're going to need in retirement. For a lot of individuals, they might postpone until full retirement, probably closer to age 67, sometimes even 70 if they're the primary breadwinner. They want to have the large Social Security if one of their spouse passes away. So that's a factor as well. But we'll run the numbers. We'll go through and show them it's possible. I had an individual last year we walked through, they retired at 64. Originally, their plan was, I have to wait till 65. I have to wait. We went through, showed him the numbers, how much he'd have in his retirement account, what it would look like. And it was just such a huge relief to him saying, okay, this is doable. This is something that I can do and wait to turn my pension on the following year and know what that benefit's going to be. So if that's the question of, okay, I just want to know what that's going to look like, give us a call. We can run through those different numbers. Sometimes we might be able to push Social Security out farther or turn it on. It just depends on the situation and the person's income need in retirement. Mm.
0: 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Two locations, Spokane, top floor of the Davenport Tower downtown, where they do have free valet parking. Also in Coeur d'Alene, near the Coeur d'Alene Resort. Dave, our next question comes from Robert in Deer Park, and he says he has a blended family. He has two kids from a previous marriage. His wife has one. They're wondering on structuring their estate so that everyone feels, I guess, for lack of a better term, respected, and they don't accidentally start a family feud that certainly they didn't want. So in this, I know because you've been, you know, in this business a while, you've dealt with this before in you know, blended families. So really sitting down and having the conversation is probably the biggest key, is it not?
2: Yeah, it is. Based on experience, sometimes a person can have some pretty strong opinion, so it's kind of, well, that's the way it's going to be. But I'm assuming here, Robert, that we're talking about adult children. So like you got, you know, remarried and now you're, you know, 50, 60 years old, something like
0: that. Yeah, and your kids are probably in their 20s.
2: Yeah.
0: Or maybe early 30s for some of them, depending on when you had them. And all.
2: Yeah, so sometimes it kind of depends. I mean, there's a lot of things to take in consideration. I mean, maybe they have another parent that's got a lot of money and those kids will be okay. I'm just saying everything that people consider.
0: Sure.
2: The other thing is, you know, if you, some people say, hey, I wouldn't marry a guy if he's not willing to split his estate. It just, there's a lot of things that go into it. Maybe, you know, when you got married, how much did one person have all the assets or, you know, I understand you want to leave something for your stepkids. Okay. Mm-hmm. That they, at least they don't, you know, feel totally out or something. Maybe you do it all evenly. It's something that you have to work through. And like Bruce, what you were saying, sometimes it's better to sit down with an advisor and kind of talk things through.
0: Yeah.
2: Because a lot of times people look at that as, okay, that's my financial counselor, and maybe they can give some guidance or direction or, you know, what's normal or what. Yeah.
0: Yeah. Yeah. All right. Again, 800-700-8229. Robert, thanks so much for your question. Jonathan, our final question comes from Kathleen in Medical Lake. She said she keeps reading about inflation eating away at, you know, what the money that she has. And so she's a little dismayed and scared. You know, she feels like she's been conservative with her portfolio, and she feels like, you know, she wants to protect the principal that she has, but it won't actually grow enough to keep up with the cost of living over 20 or 30 years. So she's wondering how much risk does she actually need to take to break even and feel like she's got inflation covered.
1: So you do need enough investment risk in retirement to beat inflation. So you might have some investments in funds that are designed for a 25, 30 year lifespan. And typically, maybe you might balance them over a core cash savings or bonds. So there's going to be some money in cash, some in bonds for the interim, which the interim, when I mention that, that's going to be probably a period of 3 to 7 years. So mm-hmm. if there's a downturn in the market and you need to pull money out in 3 to 7 years, you have that in an intermediate bucket. A short-term bucket held in cash or immediate living expenses to cover that, that's liquid, that could be for 1 to 3 years. And then long-term bucket, that's 10 plus years of investing in growth assets like equities, that's going to compound over time. So a lot of times we'll run different allocations. Some of it depends on your risk tolerance. Obviously, you want to balance capital preservation and growth with long-term purchasing power. So you might have 40%. Some individuals might have a 60% stock portfolio if they have, you know, pensions or consistent income in, maybe from rental properties. So we kind of see a blend of anywhere from 40 to 60% in stock allocations for growth. And then they'll have some intermediate bucket for 3 to 7 years. That way, if there is a correction, you're not pulling money out of an aggressive portfolio that's going to go down and trying to make its way back up.
0: Yeah, so a lot to think of, but Kathleen, you've reached out, and Dave and Jonathan will get something to schedule with her. But if you're like Kathleen and have questions like this, don't hesitate. Dave, Jonathan, and the team at Altmaier Financial Retirement Income Plan with individuals and couples across, the Pacific Northwest here. They really do want to help you, but they can't help unless they hear from you. And so just reach out and start the conversation about your retirement income plan. Dave, we'll let you take us home on another award-winning edition of Altmaier Financial Radio.
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Kicks 99.3, today's hit country. Up and at it on that Sunday. Thank you for having us on, making us part of your weekend. Maybe you're getting ready for church or just relaxing. Either way, we thank you with Luke Combs right now and Be By You.

0: 99.3. That's Jason Aldean and a girl like you. I'm Aaron Michael. Good morning. Happy Sunday. Thank you for having us on. I read something interesting, Catherine. Did you know taking extra steps during the day can help lower your risk of heart disease? You got to get to stepping, I guess, huh?
1: Well, seeing as I'm the only one that ever cleans my house, walking around up and downstairs and everything, I guess I'm good to go, right?
0: Girl, I feel you on that. Nobody knows how to put anything away. Yes, yes, you're good.
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So I read about something new you should do before you go to bed to help yourself fall asleep faster. And I want to know what your bedtime routine is. Hit me up at AaronMichaelFM on my Instagram, X, and TikTok. We'll chat about it this morning.

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Kicks 99.3, today's hit country. If you're still a little sleepy this morning, don't worry, this one will get you up. Oh my God, I cannot get enough of this one. Zach John King right here. It's Get to Drinkin'.

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1: Tomorrow morning, do you want a way to get rich? 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
1: Oh, we get to see the official new Sunday Night Football intro tonight with Carrie Underwood. I haven't seen even a clip of it yet, but I hear it's really good. Looking forward to it, man. Football.

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Well, thanks for making us part of that Sunday morning. I'm Aaron Michael. If I can do anything for you, just let me know at Aaron Michael FM on my Instagram, X, and TikTok. Let's get you Russell Dickerson right now.

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With Shaboozy and Jelly Roll here. It's Amen. Hey.

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1: Tomorrow morning, do you want a way to get rich? Well, we found a really bizarre way a woman says that you can get rich by doing it all yourself. You need to hear this. 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

Number one for new country, Kix 99.3. I would say Lauren Elena, by the way, one of the most like down-to-earth, normal people you'll ever meet. If you ever get a chance to meet her, do it, because she is just awesome. Teaming up with Chase Matthew right here and All My Exes.

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1: It's Brooke Taylor. Listen, I know sometimes you just need a little encouraging word from a friend. I do something here on the show called my daily upload to do just that. A little just encouraging quote for you here on the show coming up next.

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It's Brooke Taylor. It is coming up this coming Friday and Saturday. Our iHeartRadio Music Festival presented by Capital One is in Vegas. Kenny Chesney is a part of the show alongside Lainey Wilson, Stella Lefty, and more. You can stream on Disney Plus and Hulu this weekend.

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1: Tomorrow morning, you want a way to get rich. Well, we found a really bizarre way a woman says that you can get rich by doing it all yourself. You need to hear this.

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1: It's Brooke Taylor. I feel like it's been some of the biggest news everybody's been chatting about this week. Talking about CMA award nominations. Let's run through some of these here on the show coming up next.

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2: It's Brooke Taylor. I feel like being 38 years old, hearing people share their story like this guy right here, Hudson Westbrook. I'm like, man, that's crazy. Went viral on TikTok in 2024, then decided to drop out of college to pursue music full time. What a story.

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Tomorrow morning, do you want a way to get rich? 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

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It's Brooke Taylor, and we're just playing all your favorite country music from Luke Combs to Carrie Underwood to Tim McGraw. 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
1: It's Brooke Taylor. 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
1: Tomorrow morning, do you want a way to get rich? 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
1: It's Brooke Taylor. 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
1: It's Brooke Taylor, and I feel like we always say we're waiting all day for Sunday night. Carrie Underwood is back again for Sunday Night Football, the theme song. We're officially going to see it for the first time later tonight. We can't wait.

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1: It's Brooke Taylor. Can we go there really quick? I feel like you love or you hate pumpkin spice season. Is pumpkin spice actually good, or is it just overrated and overhyped? Let's talk about it coming up next. We

Kix 99.3, it is Bobby Bones. Tomorrow morning, do you want a way to get rich? Well, we found a really bizarre way a woman says that you can get rich by doing it all yourself. You need to hear this. That's tomorrow's Bobby Bones Show.

0: 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Real connection, real emotion, and yeah, a few mistakes. Well, you know what? Actually, lots of mistakes. Guaranteed human.
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0: They all play here.

I knew I'd see her around. I'd be at some party, she'd show up and I'd be walking out. Or across some parking lot, hiding behind her sister. I'd look up, she'd be at the red light beside me in that white Maxima with the sticker on the back. I'd act

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But now it's like these county lines closing in on me. I see them everywhere together. It's hitting a little too close to home.

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1: It's Brooke Taylor. 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That pumpkin spice has been taken way too far.
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1: It's Brooke Taylor. 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I'll give you more details.

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1: It's Brooke Taylor. 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

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Tomorrow morning, do you want a way to get rich? Well, we found a really bizarre way a woman says that you can get rich by doing it all yourself. You need to hear this. That's tomorrow's Bobby Bones Show.

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Rolling through that Sunday fun day. I'm Aaron Michael. Hello, and happy Sunday. Thank you for making us a part of it. Got you Luke Combs on the way. This girl right here, our On the Verge artist, part of our iHeartRadio Music Festival next week in Vegas. 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

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Let me know what I can do for you on this Sunday afternoon at Air Michael FM on my Instagram, X, and TikTok as we crank up Jelly Roll here. Hands up.

Kicks 99.3, it is Bobby Bones. Tomorrow morning, do you want a way to get rich? Well, we found a really bizarre way a woman says that you can get rich by doing it all yourself. You need to hear this. That's tomorrow's Bobby Bones Show. Yeah.

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1: He's a ranch hand in a pinch, man. 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
1: Tomorrow morning, do you want a way to get rich? 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You need to hear this. 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

0: Kicks 99.3, number one for New Country. There's Lauren Elena and Chase Matthew. I'm Aaron Michael. Hello and good afternoon. Thank you for having us on. All right. And I thought it was kind of funny. Jason Aldean in an interview this week said he hates encores. He says it feels like he wastes people's time. And he's like, he'd rather just do the show and be done with it. He doesn't want to do the encore thing, which I don't know. I kind of agree with him. What do you like encores, Anna, or what?
1: I don't just play the song, because how many times have you gone to a show that didn't play their big songs for whatever reason? You're like, oh my gosh. And then there's no encore, the big, I don't know. Yeah. Just play the song.
0: Exactly. Play the music we came here to play. I totally get that, Anna. What about you at Aaron Michael FM on my Instagram, X, and TikTok today?
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You see the photos he posted, him and his family? He looks happy, but he looks completely

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